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0: when storms threaten Northwest Florida, be ready with Panhandle Weather, your only 24/7 streaming weather service for the Florida Panhandle and Chippola River Valley. 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
2: Pasco County is the latest to take up the question of a 12-month moratorium on AI data centers. And like in other places around the region, the commission chambers were packed with people who wanted to give the county their views.
3: If we make this decision and we destroy what's our most valuable resource in Pasco County is our natural wildlife and our nature, then you can't get back again. Like, once you make that decision, it's done.
2: Several other area communities have either passed a data center moratorium or are considering one. Pasco commissioners will take up the issue again at their July meeting and are expected to approve it. There are reports, meanwhile, that a Boston-based developer has submitted a proposal to build a data center in Pinellas Park. Tampa Bay Times says American Tower is looking to build a 17,000-square-foot center, small by many standards, in the 10,700 block of 76th Court North, now home to an abandoned office building. A city official says the proposal is in the very early stages. The West Miami-Dade brush fire is sending smoke across South Florida as firefighters work to contain it. Dr. Samuel Gervich, a pulmonologist at Cleveland Clinic, says everyone is at risk, not just the elderly or those with asthma and other outstanding issues.
4: For those of us who are otherwise pretty healthy, that can still cause a lot of irritation, upper airway irritation, sinus issues, things that really look like allergies.
2: Says the fire spreads small particles through the air, and once you breathe them in, it irritates your lungs and sinuses before being absorbed in your bloodstream, causing inflammation. Alligator Alcatraz is being cleared out as hurricane season gets underway. ICE says the transfers are for safety, but hasn't released how many people were relocated or where they're going. With Florida's News, I'm Reed Shepard.
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FM 98.1 and WYBT with the music we grew up with. Yeah, that's right. It's Wednesday morning, June the 17th with Tom Petty.

0: There you go, the good stuff, huh? Stick around. We have a lot of things going on for you, a lot of good tunage to get you to work on time if you don't have to work if it's raining. Oh, yeah, I know there are those jobs out there. Oh, there's two drops of rain. We're not going to work today. But anyway, we are looking for a high of around 87 and about an 80% chance of showers and windy conditions. So there you go. Thought I'd share that with you. This time next hour, we'll be getting our forecast from Chris Smith at Panhandle Weather, and he is a lot better at it than I am.
1: When storms threaten Northwest Florida, be ready with Panhandle Weather, your only 24/7 streaming weather service for the Florida Panhandle and Chippola River Valley. Meteorologist Chris Smith and Dan Nyman stay on the air until the threat ends, keeping you safe, informed, and ahead of the storm. 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

Good morning from FM 98.1 at WYBT. Those of you over in the Liberty County area, yeah, it's 624 or 5, somewhere along in there. But you're on the right station, that's for sure.

FM 98.1 and WYBT with the music we grew up with. Throw it at you. Yeah, we throw it at you at just the right speed, you know?

0: Yeah, she was part of the British invasion. I guess you could say that, a little part. Petula Clark on WYBT and FM 98.1. Creedence Clearwater Revival coming up. A little bit of Chicago, The Doors. They're all in the stack. And I try as best I can to play from the top down. Showers today, high of around 87. We do have about an 80% chance of rain today, and our forecast could be a little bit windy, too. So we'll get our forecast here in just a little while from Chris Smith at Panhandle Weather, so stay with me now.
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FM 98.1 and WYBT with the music we grew up with, 60s, 70s, and a few 80s. Hey, let me get you some Doors.

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2: Governor DeSantis claims the wording of the homestead property tax reduction amendment on the November ballot isn't misleading, despite a lawsuit.
3: Speaking in Winter Haven, the governor says state lawmakers allowed more room to explain the amendment to raise the homestead exemption.
4: On the one hand, you know, you don't want to read War and Peace on your ballot, right? I mean, like, I get that. But on the other hand, some of the things that are done, you know, some of the stuff can be complicated.
3: The lawsuit by Save Our Voters claims the language is biased and asks State Attorney General James Uthmeyer to reword the amendment. Standing next to Uthmeyer at the bill signing, DeSantis said,
4: "Be careful what you wish for."
3: I'm Gordon Bird.
2: Alligator Alcatraz is now empty, but that could just be temporary. The Department of Homeland Security says all detainees have been transferred to other facilities ahead of hurricane season. It's not clear if they'll return after the season. Pasco County may impose a moratorium on data centers. The county commission discussed pausing any data center proposals for 12 months. Miami-Dade school board members are trying to right-size the district, set to vote this afternoon to close four schools. Vice Chair Daniel Espino says declining enrollment isn't the problem in Miami Springs Middle. It's about there being more options at Miami Springs High.
5: Miami-Dade County Public Schools cannot be the relegated place where students end up. It has to be a place where people and parents choose to send their kids.
2: The Broward School Board voted in January to close six schools for the upcoming year. President Trump and Charlie Kirk could get roads named after them in South Florida. Charlie Kirk Memorial Avenue would run along part of Southwest 107th Avenue in Miami-Dade County. President Donald J. Trump Boulevard would run along Commercial Boulevard in Lauderdale by the Sea. With Florida's News, I'm Chris Frankman.
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Whoo, I tell you, yeah, I wouldn't waste that alarm if I were to you. Get on up.

0: 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Here on WYVET and FM 98.1. Glad to have you hanging around with us on a Wednesday morning. I know you don't have to worry about where the school buses are. They're all in the shop for maintenance. Do a little washing for them, stuff like that. So the buses are not running this morning because there's no school. Yeah, that won't last long.
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Remember these guys? Yeah, even I had a couple of animals. LPs.

0: too. Gotta get out. 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We'll check that weather forecast for you, too. 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
2: Well, go ahead and keep the umbrellas handy as showers and thunderstorms are going to be pretty likely today across the area with high temperatures into the upper 80s. Some of the rainfall could be pretty heavy at times. Overnight tonight, showers and thunderstorms will remain likely. Overnight lows to drop into the low 70s. Heading into the day on Wednesday, showers and thunderstorms will be likely in the morning, then tapering off as we head into the afternoon with highs in the 80s. Rain chances pick up once again as we head toward the weekend. 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

Oh, yeah. A little fun stuff here. The Egyptians. Walk and lock them. Here are the Bengals on WYBT 98.1 FM.

That's right. Here we are. A little rain coming down at your house yet? Probably not going to be too long. We do have a pretty good chance of showers in our forecast today. I'll be sitting on the porch just watching it. I like it.

0: There you go, a little ELO on WYVT at FM 98.1. Glad to have you with us on this Wednesday morning. It is June 17th, 2026. You get all that right, that check will be good.
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6: 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Eli Whitney's advancement set the standard for American mass production of machinery.
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7: Well, go ahead and keep the umbrellas handy as showers and thunderstorms are going to be pretty likely today across the area with high temperatures into the upper 80s. Some of the rainfall could be pretty heavy at times. Overnight tonight, showers and thunderstorms will remain likely. Overnight lows will drop into the low 70s. Heading into the day on Wednesday, showers and thunderstorms will be likely in the morning, then tapering off as we head into the afternoon with highs in the 80s. Rain chances pick up once again as we head toward the weekend. 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
2: The FIFA World Cup is refocusing efforts to combat human trafficking. About 50 law enforcement business representatives met at Florida International University in Miami Tuesday. Florida Attorney General James Uthmeyer says everyone has to watch for the signs of trafficking.
3: Good and evil is always going to be out there, but we've got to stay one step ahead of it. And with our new legislation, with our new tools, new technologies, more resources, more partners, we are beating human trafficking.
2: Miami's top prosecutor says there have been 19 undercover operations leading to 100 arrests and 178 charges in the last few weeks. Florida Chief Financial Officer Blaise Ingolia made a stop in South Florida to continue calling out local governments for what he calls excessive spending.
4: So far to date, we have exposed more than $3.1 billion in excessive, wasteful, and needless spending.
2: He says one of the biggest offenders has been Palm Beach County, where he says $344 million was overspent during the 24-25 budget year, going up to $443 million in the most recent fiscal year. Governor DeSantis signing several crime-related bills in Winter Haven. One is named for slain Daytona Beach police officer Jason Rayner. It raises the penalty for manslaughter and the death of a law enforcement officer to life without parole. Other bills make it easier to identify suspects as gang members and ban over-the-counter sales of nitrous oxide. AAA says more than 4.5 million Floridians will be traveling for Independence Day. They consider the holiday to run from a week from Saturday through Sunday, July 5th. More than 4 million of those are driving. AAA says it's a more modest increase than recent years, saying many travelers are taking shorter vacations or staying closer to home. As of today, AAA says gas is averaging $3.74 a gallon in Florida. With Florida's News, I'm Gordon Burrow.
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9: 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River readings for Wednesday, June 17th. Chipola at Alpha, 11.1 and rising. Chipola at Scott's Ferry, 17.06. Apalachicola River at Blountstown rose overnight, 17.06. Helen Louise Flanders, 85, of Alta, passed away peacefully to be with the Lord on Friday, June 6th. She was born August 28, 1940, in Jackson County. She was a daughter of William F. Sims and Elizabeth Summerlin. She was preceded in death by her parents, siblings, husband Felix Flanders, and her only child, Roy Lamar Flanders. Helen was a longtime member of the Hasty Pond Baptist Church, graduating from Marietta High School, and spent her early years as a seamstress at the sewing factory. In her later years, she was a full-time homemaker and devoted wife and mother. She is survived by numerous nephews, nieces, great-nephews, great-nieces, and many other family members who will all deeply miss her. She loved cooking, fishing, and family gatherings. She was always having something on the back of the stove available for those who dropped by. Most of all, Helen dedicated her life to being a devoted mother to her only child, Roy. He found her greatest joy in being surrounded by those she loved, and Helen will be greatly missed and forever remembered. A time of visitation will be held at 9 a.m. Wednesday, June 17th at Adams Funeral Home Chapel, with memorial service directly following at 10 Central, with Reverend John Hagen officiating. Adams Funeral Home is in charge of all the arrangements, and online condolences may be made at adamsfh.com. Ronnie Hayes Smith, 30, of Alta, passed away June 12th in Lake City, Florida. Ronnie was born to Ronnie and Shelley Smith of Alta on March 8, 1996 in Panama City. Well, Ronnie Smith, known to almost everyone simply as Bubba, left this world much too soon, leaving behind a legacy of laughter. Bubba's love for the outdoors started when he was just a little boy. As much as Bubba loved fishing, hunting, and being out on the water, he also carried a deep and unwavering love for his country. In his junior year of high school, he signed his name on the dotted line and committed his life to the service of the nation he held so close by his heart. From that moment on, the American flag was never far away. He started his military career in 2014 while a junior in high school. Before starting his senior year at Alta High School, he had completed basic training at Fort Benning in Georgia. After graduating from high school, he completed AIT training at Fort Leonard Wood, Missouri. It's fair to say that his heart may as well have had some red, white, and blue. He was the team leader on the 160th Transport Unit based in Crystal River. He is survived by his daughter, Aubrey A. Lane, his parents, Ronnie and Shelley Smith of Alta, his sisters, Haley Smith of Alta, and Hannah and Jordy Moon of Bristol, nephews, niece, several nieces and nephews, Mallory Moon one, as well as many aunts, uncles, cousins, and of course his brothers and sisters in arms. Services to honor Bubba will be held on Friday, June 19th at 2 p.m. at Travelers Rest Baptist Church in Clarksville, with Reverend Alan Austin officiating. A time of visitation will begin at 12 noon until service time at the church. Adams Funeral Home is in charge of all the arrangements. Online condolences may be made at adamsfh.com.
11: Welcome, listeners. Today is June 17th of 2026, and this is Communications Officer Wade with Liberty County Sheriff's Office bringing you the report for the last 24 hours. We've had two animal complaints, 45 business security checks, one vehicle fire, one follow-up, one field contact, one harassment phone call, one informational call. We've had two medical calls, one MRT Baker Act, four power lines down, three street obstructions, one theft, six traffic stops, one welfare check. EMS has responded to two medical emergencies. Fire responded to four calls of service. Zero booked into the jail. We have a total of 151 inmates in the county jail. And this concludes our report from the Liberty County Sheriff's Office. Sheriff Dusty Arnold, thank you for listening, and we hope you have a great day.
12: This is your Bluffstone Police Report for June 17th. Over the past 24 hours, our officers conducted the following: 3 house checks, 3 information calls, 2 extra patrols, 1 traffic stop, 1 suspicious person, 1 traffic accident, and 1 animal call. This concludes your Bluffstone Police Report. Thank you, and have a great day.
13: This is Calhoun County Sheriff's Office, and here is your radio report for today, June 17th, 2026. In the last 24 hours, there have been 45 extra protections, 10 business checks, 3 traffic stops, 1 fire department call, 5 EMS calls, 1 warrant arrest, 8 civil processes. There are currently 64 males housed in the Calhoun County Jail and 21 females housed in the Liberty County Jail for a total of 84. Within the last 24 hours, there have been no individuals booked into the jail. The Calhoun County Sheriff's Office radio report is now concluded. Thank you for listening and have a wonderful day.
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9: 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It'll be at Chipola and will host the 2026 Donnie Tindall Basketball Camp July 27th through 29th at Milton H. Johnson Health Center on the Chipola campus. The camp is open to students celebrating grades K through 12 and is designed to help young athletes improve their basketball fundamental skills. Softball is also under instruction with a camp coming up. The Chipola College softball program has announced dates for the 2026 Little Indians softball camps, and they provide young adults with an opportunity to develop their softball skills while learning from one of the best programs. For more information, you may call 850-718-2398. The pool at Chipola is now open. Students and pass holders 11 a.m. to 5 p.m. Monday through Friday, and the general public from 1 to 4 p.m. Monday through Friday. Non-pass holders may swim from 1 to 4 p.m. Monday through Friday daily for an admission of only $4 for ages 12 and under, and $5 for ages 13 and older. All non-swimmers will be required to have a parent or legal guardian with you at all times. Do you know of someone that is struggling with addiction? If so, there is hope. The most excellent way is an addiction recovery support group that meets each week in Blountstown. It's free to anyone in Calhoun and Liberty County areas that needs support. 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It's from 10 a.m. until 1 p.m., sponsored by Farm Bureau of Blountstown and hosted by Career Source, Calhoun County Veterans Service, and American Legion Post 272. 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
19: Well, showers and thunderstorms are going to be likely today, but not a complete washout of a day. We'll see those rain chances inland areas up into Alabama, so a decent amount of the afternoon should be pretty quiet. Highs into the mid to upper 80s. Overnight tonight, quiet conditions, mostly cloudy, lows into the 70s. As we head into your Thursday and Friday, we'll see more scattered showers and thunderstorms, so neither day being a complete washout. A final round of rainfall comes through on Saturday with drier weather moving in by the end of the weekend. 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

former lead singer of the Spencer Davis Group, Steve Winwood. You'll recognize it. Yeah, put the two and two together. On WYBT and FM 98.1, here comes the good stuff.

FM 98.1 and WYBT. Trying to get you there on time this morning. You got to be worked by 8. I can almost guarantee pulling into the parking lot on two wheels is a possibility.

FM 98.1 at WYVT. Remember that, right? Bobby Sherman. All the good stuff for you here on the radio on this Wednesday morning, middle of the work week. Glad to have you.

0: 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Checking the weather forecast in just a minute with Chris Smith from Panhandle Weather. And we'll get into a little bit of the Marshall Tucker Band. I have five groups, always been five groups for years that I really enjoy listening to. And Marshall Tucker Band is in the top five. Yeah.
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10: In 1869, a golden spike was driven at Promontory, Utah, connecting the east and west lines of the Transcontinental Railroad. Prior to the railroad's completion, it took months to travel overland across the country. There were two ship routes to the west: the voyage across the Gulf of Mexico to Panama and then overland to the Pacific took a month or more, and the passage by ship around the tip of South America took 4 to 6 months. The railroad opened up the west to economic development and cut travel time to about a week between New York and San Francisco, benefiting both industry and the private sector.
0: 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When you come in, take a minute to remember what being in America really means. The folks at Lindy's remember, and they celebrate it every day with great food. Lindy's, West End, Bluntstown.
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13: Well, showers and thunderstorms are going to be likely today, but not a complete washout of a day. We'll see those rain chances inland areas up into Alabama, so a decent amount of the afternoon should be pretty quiet. Highs into the mid to upper 80s. Overnight tonight, quiet conditions, mostly cloudy, lows into the 70s. As we head into your Thursday and Friday, we'll see more scattered showers and thunderstorms, so neither day being a complete washout. A final round of rainfall comes through on Saturday with drier weather moving in by the end of the weekend. For WYBT and 98.1 FM, I'm Chris Smith with Panhandle Weather. 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

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About 3 minutes after 8, Central, a little overcast, a little cloudy. I do see some sunshine peeking through at the best it can do this morning. So there you go. We got a little bit of sunshine. Going to get some scattered sunshine throughout the day, but we do have about an 80% chance of rain. So there we go. Well, if you're having a birthday today, happy birthday. Glad to have you. And let you share that birthday with a shipbuilder born on this day in 1951, Joshua Humphreys. Now, why do we care about that? Well, he built the Constitution. Remember? All right. 1915, country singer, comedian, String Bean on Hee Haw, passed away in 1973. 1923, NFL Hall of Famer Elroy Crazy Legs Hirsch. He played for the Rams. Passed away in 04, by the way. Let's see. Baseball player Dave Concepcion played for the Reds. He's 78. And 1951, actor, comedian Joe Piscopo. Saturday Night Live, Miller Lite commercials. And I believe he was voted into Congress for New York or some other state, I believe, something, I don't know. Anyway, decided not to run anyway. He's 75 today. Glad to have you with us at WYBT and FM 98.1. It's your home for the music we grew up with from the 60s, 70s, and a few of those 80s. Hey, little Van Morrison.

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0: There you go, Lover Boy, on WYBT and FM 98.1. Thank you very much. About 20 minutes after 8 o'clock. And I'm about to play an Elvis Presley song, but I do have some information for you. This might just go, wow. It was 1964, and Elvis Presley's 15th movie, Viva Las Vegas, opens across the U.S., after a New York world premiere on April 20th. Now think about that just a minute. This is 1964. Elvis has done 15 movies already. So he had his first big break in the mid to late 50s. And now it's 1964. Folks, the boy was busy. And when he got out of the movie department, thanks to Colonel Tom, he went back in the studio, did things like this.
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So good. There you go. Little Loggins and Messina on WYBT and FM 98.1. We're 26 minutes after 8. Looking pretty good here this morning, except for a little drizzle rain going on. But we do enjoy sitting on the porch, don't we? All right. 1987. Baseball manager Dick Houser, who led the Kansas City Royals to a World Series championship, passes away at the age of 81 of brain cancer. And I believe there's a sign all over Dick Houser Stadium over in Tallahassee, part of the FSU campus where they play baseball, commending Dick Houser. So there you go. Let's see. What else we have going on here this morning? The famous Battle of Bunker Hill was fought on this day in 1775. So there you go. As we all know, Archie won. Sometimes they're so slick, you just got to pay real close attention. You know what I'm saying? How about some of the Idrisi brothers on a wet Wednesday morning from WYBT 98.1 FM?

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5: Well, showers and thunderstorms are going to be likely today, but not a complete washout of a day. We'll see those rain chances inland areas up into Alabama, so a decent amount of the afternoon should be pretty quiet. Highs into the mid to upper 80s. Overnight tonight, quiet conditions, mostly cloudy, lows into the 70s. As we head into your Thursday and Friday, we'll see more scattered showers and thunderstorms, so neither day being a complete washout. A final round of rainfall comes through on Saturday with drier weather moving in by the end of the weekend. 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

of good stuff. Martha and the Vandellas, WYBT and FM 98.1. Yeah, good Wednesday morning. Pretty good chance of showers. We're getting a little bit of a sprinkle here now. Just add to the water hole out there. Cats almost drank it up.

good stuff. It's what you get in WIBT, about 24 hours a day, by the way, on 98.1 FM. So glad to have you with us. It is the middle of the work week. On a Wednesday morning, that's about 18.08 and 9.

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7: Leading up to the birth of our nation, colonists rebelled against oppression by Britain's King George III. On April 19, 1775, at Lexington, in the province of Massachusetts, about 700 British forces attempted to seize colonial arms and arrest revolutionary leaders. But 77 Minutemen confronted them. The mists of history conceal which side fired the first shot. Poet Ralph Waldo Emerson called it, "The shot heard round the world." The Redcoats marched on to Concord to face 400 Minutemen. The colonists killed three British soldiers and wounded nine, forcing them to retreat. And so began the birth of the United States of America.
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0: stuff right there, huh? WYBT in 98.1 FM. Let's go ahead and do the Happy Boy song. I'll tell you, this is the Wednesday edited version. Yeah, but you still know the words. Crank it up, sing along.
1: I was walking down the street on a sunny day. 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A feeling in my bones says I have my way.

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2: Governor DeSantis claims the wording of the homestead property tax reduction amendment on the November ballot isn't misleading, despite a lawsuit.
3: Speaking in Winter Haven, the governor says state lawmakers allowed more room to explain the amendment to raise the homestead exemption.
4: On the one hand, you know, you don't want to read War and Peace on your ballot, right? I mean, like, I get that. But on the other hand, some of the things that are done, you know, some of the stuff can be complicated.
3: The lawsuit by Save Our Voters claims the language is biased and asks State Attorney General James Uthmeyer to reword the amendment. Standing next to Uthmeyer at the bill signing, DeSantis said,
4: "Be careful what you wish for."
3: I'm Gordon Bird.
2: Alligator Alcatraz is now empty, but that could just be temporary. The Department of Homeland Security says all detainees have been transferred to other facilities ahead of hurricane season. It's not clear if they'll return after the season. Pasco County may impose a moratorium on data centers. The county commission discussed pausing any data center proposals for 12 months. Miami-Dade school board members are trying to right-size the district, set to vote this afternoon to close four schools. Vice Chair Daniel Espino says declining enrollment isn't the problem in Miami Springs Middle. It's about there being more options at Miami Springs High.
5: Miami-Dade County Public Schools cannot be the relegated place where students end up. It has to be a place where people and parents choose to send their kids.
2: The Broward School Board voted in January to close six schools for the upcoming year. President Trump and Charlie Kirk could get roads named after them in South Florida. Charlie Kirk Memorial Avenue would run along part of Southwest 107th Avenue in Miami-Dade County. President Donald J. Trump Boulevard would run along Commercial Boulevard in Lauderdale by the sea. With Florida's News, I'm Chris Frankman.
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0: and storms threaten Northwest Florida, be ready with Panhandle Weather, your only 24/7 streaming weather service for the Florida Panhandle and Chippola River Valley. 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
4: Leading up to the birth of our nation, colonists rebelled against oppression by Britain's King George III. On April 19, 1775, at Lexington, in the province of Massachusetts, about 700 British forces attempted to seize colonial arms and arrest revolutionary leaders. But 77 Minutemen confronted them. The mists of history conceal which side fired the first shot. Poet Ralph Waldo Emerson called it, "The Shot Heard Round the World." The Redcoats marched on to Concord to face 400 Minutemen. The colonists killed three British soldiers and wounded nine, forcing them to retreat. And so began the birth of the United States of America.
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2: Florida gasoline prices lower again. Statewide average today down another 4 cents, $3.73 a gallon. Governor DeSantis has signed a series of law enforcement-related measures. The bills range from making it easier for police to identify an individual as a gang member to requiring criminals deemed career offenders have the designation on their driver's license.
3: When you have some of these people that are career criminals, they are going to reoffend, and so you have to keep them off the street and make them serve their entire sentence.
2: DeSantis also used the bill event to warn of a state crackdown on teen takeovers, where large groups of young people swarm public areas. Tropical Storm Arthur officially spinning in the Gulf. While the center moves toward Louisiana, the storm's massive eastern tail is directly targeting Florida. Torrential rain bands pushing across the state. The panhandle is under an active flood watch. Former NFL star and father of eight is looking to spend his Father's Day weekend overseas as he awaits his attempted murder trial in Miami.
4: Former wide receiver Antonio Brown asking Miami-Dade judge to let him travel to the Turks and Caicos for a Saturday performance.
5: I thought he was training people, but now he's rapping also. Is that a new job?
4: His attorney saying he's been rapping for years, with Brown wanting to get there a day early.
6: To be there before, to be organized. Practice the day before and then Saturday, then come back the next day.
4: With concerns about international travel, the judge orders Brown's ankle monitor track him through GPS. The company immediately report if it's been cut and requires he appear in court via Zoom Monday to prove he's back on house arrest in Broward County. Eric Rodriguez, Miami.
2: A huge plume of smoke spotted in West Miami-Dade, where two brush fires are burning.
7: As temperatures rise throughout the day, smoke is expected to rise, but it may linger in some areas.
2: Miami-Dade Fire Rescue's Erica Benitez says between the two, more than 6,000 acres have been scorched. With Florida's News, I'm Al Lewis.
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4: Perhaps the most shameful period in American history is the removal of the Cherokee Indians from their ancestral homelands in the southeastern United States. The discovery of gold near Dahlonega, Georgia in 1828 prompted settlers to rush in and claim the Native American lands. In 1830, President Andrew Jackson signed the Indian Removal Act into law. Soldiers rounded up the Cherokees and marched them from Fort Dahlonega to a reservation in Oklahoma. The walk became known as the Trail of Tears because nearly 4,000 men, women, and children died on the journey.
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6: 73 years after the U.S. Constitution was ratified, our nation was nearly torn in two by civil war.

0: Seven southern states declared independence and formed the Confederate States of America. On April 12, 1861, Confederate forces fired on Fort Sumter in South Carolina's Charleston Harbor, and America's bloodiest war began. When the war ended 4 years later, between 600,000 and 700,000 soldiers lay dead, far more than any other American conflict. The effects of the war fundamentally reshaped American politics, society, and federal power.
1: This America 250 moment brought to you by Lindy's Chicken. 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

0: 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Wednesday afternoon, John Rogers, 74, the overnight low. 90% chance of rain continuing tomorrow with a high near Thursday, 85. Three Dog Night, Mitch Ryder, Olivia Newton-John on the way.
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0: 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John Rogers here. Drive safely. Evening plans. The rain continues. 74 the overnight low. More showers and thunderstorms tomorrow with a high of 85. England Dan, John Ford Coley, DC 5 on the way.
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0: in the morning from 6 to 10. And he also gives you the opportunity to buy, sell, swap, and trade in the 8 Central Hour. Bonnie Tyler, Beatles, and Ronnie Millsap on the way.
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2: Our first named storm of the season, Tropical Storm Arthur, is spinning in the Gulf, moving northeast at 9 miles per hour with winds of up to 40 miles an hour. But the National Hurricane Center's Michael Brennan says the primary threat from this storm is water, not wind.
3: Widespread rainfall totals of 5 to 10 inches expected in these areas, with isolated totals approaching 20 inches. And that heavy rainfall threat is going to persist even after the center of Arthur moves farther inland and dissipates later tonight and into Thursday.
2: Torrential rainfall is possible from Texas into Louisiana and Mississippi. Portions of Alabama and even the Florida Panhandle could see heavy rains and flooding from this storm. Osceola County is the latest local government going under the FAFO microscope. Florida CFO Blaise Ingolia visited St. Cloud and accused Osceola County of spending like drunken sailors.
4: The excessive and wasteful spending number for Osceola County just last year alone, 1 year, $165.4 million.
2: Ingolia says Osceola's budget more than doubled in 6 years. He admits the population grew a lot, but inflation and population combined would justify a 58% budget increase, according to his calculations and those from the James Madison Institute. Discussion is underway to keep a Lake Worth Beach landmark in place. City Commission last night heard from residents on Benny's on the Beach's request to get a lease extension through the year 2043. Everyone agreed.
5: Honestly, I can't think of any benefit to residents for extending this lease. You talked about the importance of being able to hold your tenant accountable, and I don't know how you do that when you prematurely, 7 years before the end of a lease, just grant a 10-year extension.
2: Others call Benny's a staple in the city that draws tourists regularly. With Florida's News, I'm Reed Shepherd.
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12: 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Chipola at Alpha, 11.1 and rising. Chipola at Scott's Ferry, 17.06. Apalachicola River at Bluntstown rose overnight, 17.06. Ronnie Hayes Smith, 30, of Alta, passed away June 12th in Lake City, Florida. Ronnie was born to Ronnie and Shelley Smith of Alta on March 8th, 1996 in Panama City. Well, Ronnie Smith, known to almost everyone simply as Bubba, left this world much too soon, leaving behind a legacy of laughter. Bubba's love for the outdoors started when he was just a little boy. As much as Bubba loved fishing, hunting, and being out on the water, he also carried a deep and unwavering love for his country. In his junior year of high school, he signed his name on the dotted line and committed his life to the service of the nation he held so close by his heart. From that moment on, the American flag was never far away. He started his military career in 2014 while a junior in high school. Before starting his senior year at Alpha High School, he had completed basic training at Fort Benning in Georgia. After graduating from high school, he completed AIT training at Fort Leonard Wood, Missouri. It's fair to say that his heart may as well have had some red, white, and blue. He was the team leader on the 160th Transport Unit based in Crystal River. He is survived by his daughter, Aubrey A. Lane, his parents, Ronnie and Shelley Smith of Alta, his sisters, Haley Smith of Alta, and Hannah and Jordy Moon of Bristol. Nephews, a niece, several nieces and nephews, Mallory Moon one, as well as many aunts, uncles, cousins, and of course his brothers and sisters in arms. Services to honor Bubba will be held on Friday, June 19th at 2 p.m. at Travelers Rest Baptist Church in Clarksville, with Reverend Alan Austin officiating. The time of visitation will begin at 12 noon until service time at the church. Adams Funeral Home is in charge of all the arrangements. Online condolences may be made at adamsfh.com.
13: Welcome, listeners. Today is June 17th of 2026, and this is Communications Officer Wade with Liberty County Sheriff's Office bringing you the report for the last 24 hours. We've had 2 animal complaints, 45 business security checks, 1 vehicle fire, 1 follow-up, 1 field contact, 1 harassment phone call, 1 informational call. We've had 2 medical calls, 1 MRT Baker Act, 4 power lines down, 3 street obstructions, 1 theft, 6 traffic stops, 1 welfare check. EMS has responded to 2 medical emergencies. Fire responded to 4 calls of service. 0 booked into the jail. We have a total of 151 inmates in the county jail. And this concludes our report from the Liberty County Sheriff's Office. Sheriff Dusty Arnold, thanks you for listening, and we hope you have a great day.
14: This is your Bluffstown Police Report for June 17th. Over the past 24 hours, our officers conducted the following. 3 house checks, 3 information calls, 2 extra patrols, 1 traffic stop, 1 suspicious person, 1 traffic accident, and 1 animal call. This concludes your Bluffstown Police Report. Thank you, and have a great day.
15: This is Calhoun County Sheriff's Office, and here is your radio report for today, June 17th, 2026. In the last 24 hours, there have been 45 extra protections, 10 business checks, 3 traffic stops, 1 fire department call, 5 EMS calls, 1 warrant arrest, 8 civil processes. There are currently 64 males housed in the Calhoun County Jail and 21 females housed in the Liberty County Jail for a total of 84. Within the last 24 hours, there have been no individuals booked into the jail. The Calhoun County Sheriff's Office radio report is now concluded. Thank you for listening and have a wonderful day.
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12: 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The Chipola basketball announces 2026 Donnie Tindall Basketball Camp. It'll be at Chipola and will host the 2026 Donnie Tindall Basketball Camp July 27th through 29th at Milton H. Johnson Health Center on the Chipola campus. The camp is open to students celebrating grades K through 12 and is designed to help young athletes improve their basketball fundamental skills. Softball is also under instruction with a camp coming up. The Chipola College softball program has announced dates for the 2026 Little Indians softball camps, and they provide young adults with an opportunity to develop their softball skills while learning from one of the best programs. For more information, you may call 850-718-2398. The pool at Chipola is now open. Students and pass holders 11 a.m. to 5 p.m. Monday through Friday, and the general public from 1 to 4 p.m. Monday through Friday. Non-pass holders may swim from 1 to 4 p.m. Monday through Friday daily for an admission of only $4 for ages 12 and under, and $5 for ages 13 and older. All non-swimmers will be required to have a parent or legal guardian with you at all times. Do you know of someone that is struggling with addiction? If so, there is hope. The most excellent way is an addiction recovery support group that meets each week in Bluntstown. It's free to anyone in Calhoun and Liberty County areas that needs support. The men meet on Sundays at 5 o'clock, and women meet on Wednesdays at 5:30. Meetings are held at 17019 Southeast Main Street in Bluntstown. And for more information, you may call 850-643-6587. come have coffee with a vet. It's the first Tuesday of the month at Sweet Magnolia Bakery in downtown Blountstown. It's from 10 a.m. until 1 p.m., sponsored by Farm Bureau of Blountstown and hosted by Career Source, Calhoun County Veteran Service, and American Legion Post 272. 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

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Showers and thunderstorms, they continue. Spiral Staircase on WYBT and FM 98.1.

0: 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John Rogers' Fortunes coming up. Also, the one who won it from the Doobie Brothers. Hang on.
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8: 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The truth is, many others had experimented with electric light for decades before Edison was even born. But they encountered problems. The light didn't last long enough, it was too expensive, or it was too bright to be used indoors. Then Edison came along. In 1880, he discovered that a carbonized bamboo fiber filament allowed his light to consistently burn over 1,200 hours. 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

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Don't do it without the umbrella. 74, the overnight low, and the rain continues. 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
2: The Department of Homeland Security claims all alligator Alcatraz detainees have been moved out, but environmentalists who have been suing over the past year still have a lot of questions. Floridians for Public Lands founder Jessica Namath has been outside the Everglades facility since before dawn, says it appears to be business as usual.
3: I still see vendors going on site, wastewater going on and off, jet fuel being brought onto the property, the transport buses doing their usual loops to the west and coming back on site within 20 minutes.
2: Attorneys plan to return to federal court later this month to demand the land be returned to its original form and remediation to clean up its damage. Florida CFO Blaise Ingolia brings his local government audit tour to Osceola County. He says Osceola's population has grown 32% over the past 6 years, but government has grown much faster.
4: The general fund budget, the portion of the budget that is paid by your property tax dollars, more then doubled.
2: He says if county had limited growth to inflation and population, taxpayers could have saved $544 a year on the bill for a $300,000 home. Tour comes as voters are about to decide the fate of an amendment to raise the homestead exemption. Meantime, a Florida county administrator crashes the state CFO's party. Ingolia was just wrapping up a press conference yesterday to say that Palm Beach County is overspending the taxpayers' money. As he left the stage, Administrator Joe Abruzzo grabbed the microphone to dispute that, claiming the sheriff's budget alone tops $1 billion.
5: So now it's the sheriff's, and now it's police's fault.
6: So you want to defund the police?
5: Now it's police's fault.
6: I'm not saying it's the police's fault. What I'm saying is I'm explaining something to you since you don't understand.
2: Abruzzo has asked the chief financial officer to sit down with him to go through what Ingolia considers to be wasteful spending. With Florida's News, I'm Reed Shepard.
7: Hi, I'm Chuck McDowell, the timeshare cancellation guy and founder of Wesley Financial Group. And I want to set the record straight. I am not an attorney. I've never wanted to be an attorney. And the truth is, I really don't even like attorneys. If I sound like an attorney, I apologize. But what I've learned in my 15 years in the timeshare cancellation business is you don't need to be an attorney to get folks out of their timeshare. After 15 years and over 50,000 cancellations, I can tell you with confidence, we know how to get you out of your timeshare. Call us today and we'll send you our timeshare exit guide absolutely free with all your options for cancellation. Attorneys, this was meant to be funny, so please don't sue me.

0: 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John Rogers here. 74 overnight low with more shower thunderstorm activity in the forecast tonight as well as tomorrow with a high expected of 85.
1: When storms threaten Northwest Florida, be ready with Panhandle Weather, your only 24/7 streaming weather service for the Florida Panhandle and Chippola River Valley. Meteorologist Chris Smith and Dan Nyman stay on the air until the threat ends, keeping you safe, informed, and ahead of the storm. 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
9: Japan's plan to expand into Southeast Asia had been in the works for decades. In 1940, they invaded French Indochina. To hinder their advancement, the U.S. halted oil exports to Japan, threatening their military resources. In retaliation, on December 7, 1941, Japan launched a surprise attack on the U.S. Pacific Fleet at Pearl Harbor, Hawaii. Thousands of Americans were killed, prompting President Franklin Roosevelt to call it
10: a date which will live in infamy.
9: Congress declared war on Japan the next day, and America entered into World War II.
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0: 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John Rogers here. Jim Dooley back with you in the morning from 6 to 10 with the opportunity to buy, sell, swap, and trade in the 8 Central Hour. On the way, Supertramp, Eurythmics, and Aretha.
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